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1: 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This is Peter Kesher, and I've got a special guest in the studio with me, Dave Colclough, a well-known musician around these parts, Otago. Welcome to the studio, Dave.
4: Oh, nice to be here, Peter.
1: Yeah, thanks for coming in. So, Dave, where are you actually from?
4: Well, originally it's from England, Birkenhead.
1: Birkenhead?
4: Yeah.
1: What part of England is that?
4: Well, it's just about over the other side of the River Mersey from Liverpool.
1: Oh, okay.
4: Yeah, yep. So very close to Liverpool.
1: And how long did you live there before you came to New Zealand?
4: Oh, I was probably went back a couple of times in between. Probably nine was when I started living in New Zealand when I was a little kid. Yeah.
1: And where did you move to when you first came to New Zealand?
4: First, we came to Papatoetoe in Auckland.
1: Oh,
4: Which she wanted somewhere to, like, down a bit cooler, I think, climate. So we ended up
1: cooler
4: coming
1: down. Cooler
4: than what? Oh, is it? Yeah, just we looked around. The first place we lived was Papatoetoe.
1: Yeah.
4: And then we ended up coming down to Dunedin in the end.
1: And what year was that?
4: Oh, I was way back, yeah.
1: Did you go to school here? High school?
4: In Dunedin.
1: Yeah.
4: Yeah.
1: Right. And which school were you at?
4: The first school I went to was Caversham.
1: Oh, yeah.
4: Primary.
1: Oh, yeah. Oh, okay. Yeah.
4: And then I went to McAndrew.
1: Yeah.
4: It used to be called McAndrew then.
1: Yeah.
4: And then King's High School.
1: King's. Oh, yeah. Right, cool.
4: Yeah.
1: And tell me, what got you into the music industry?

0: agree.
1: Well, initially, when I was a little boy, my eldest brother was always playing his guitar, learning his guitar, and he was always playing Beatles songs and learning all the Beatles songs. And there was a Beatles book floating around with all their songs, the whole lot. And I just couldn't keep my hands off that Beatles book. And I got myself an acoustic guitar, and all I wanted to do was learn all the chords that were in the book.
0: Right, and, okay.
1: And play all these Beatles songs. And I got a bit sort of obsessed with Elvis Presley songs as well. The Shadows.
0: As millions of people have.
1: And then Mark Knopfler took over with the Dire Straits. So that was enough for me to want to start playing, you know.
0: And you went to uni and did a Bachelor of Music.
1: Yeah, I did, yeah.
0: When was that?
1: Well, first I went there in 2011.
0: Yeah.
1: And then I started full-time in 2012, and I thought I'd do the Bachelor of Music.
0: Yeah.
1: Because I was enjoying it.
0: And who was running that program at the time?
1: It'd be Graham Downs.
0: Yeah, Graham Downs, yeah.
1: Yeah.
0: Yeah.
1: And Rob Burns had a lot to do with it. Yeah. Ian Chapman.
0: Okay.
1: All those guys were great, and they helped me quite a lot. And after I'd done the Bachelor of Music, I went on to do another degree.
0: Right.
1: Which was the Music with Honours. So I did an extra year.
0: And now you're full-time. You've been full-time for quite a few years now, haven't you?
1: Full-time, well, teaching. I do a lot.
0: Yeah.
1: 5 days a week.
0: What instruments are you teaching?
1: Currently teaching guitar, bass, singing.
0: Yeah.
1: And I help people with the theory as well.
0: Great. Hey, we'll come back to that, but I want to play a track that you did when you were at uni.
1: Yeah.
0: You kindly gave to me or downloaded for me a song called Be On Your Way. Tell me a bit about that song.
1: Oh, that was from last year. The uni.
0: Oh, sorry, I've got it mixed up. That's the uni right. One was, sorry, folks.
1: I Want to Be Back.
0: I Want to Be Back.
1: Yeah, well, when I was doing the university, I did composition. So I was just trying to do a wide variety of different styles and songs.
0: Yeah.
1: And so I quite like a few reggae-type vibes
0: right.
1: as well.
0: Yeah.
1: So this is probably one of those. So I just thought I just recorded them all myself for my portfolio.
0: Okay.
1: And this is what came of that.
0: Okay. So we're going to play the song, which is I Wanna Be Back. Okay. One that Dave, what year was it that you composed the song?
1: 2015.
0: Okay.
1: Yeah.
0: Enjoy. Have a listen. Check it out.

0: The song you were listening to was a song composed by my guest in the studio, Dave Colclough, and it was called I Want to Be Back. Dave, we were talking about your music school.
1: Yeah.
0: And so how long have you been teaching for?
1: Well, I've had some breaks, but I initially started in the mid-80s.
0: Right.
1: Yeah. And used to teach around as an itinerant.
0: Oh, okay.
1: Teacher.
0: Yeah, working out of schools.
1: Yeah, well, a lot of the high schools.
0: Yeah.
1: And then I sort of went more into, I've always taught privately as well. Yeah. So I've had some breaks, but I started back full-time teaching in 2000, I think it's 2006.
0: Okay.
1: Yeah. And just built it up again from my home studio.
0: Have you found that, you know, with teaching now, do you notice you've had to change your style or anything for the way kids are now, the way they learn?
1: Totally different learning styles.
0: Yeah.
1: Yeah.
0: Yeah. That's what I noticed myself.
1: And the attention.
0: Yeah.
1: Is more sort of like when early days of teaching, you know, you would just put a music book up there or a sheet of music.
0: That's right.
1: And say, this is what we're doing today. And some teachers still do that. I think now I try to see what's making the student tick, you know.
0: Yeah.
1: What are they responding to?
0: That's right.
1: So there's so many. Some people are more sort of visual.
0: Yeah.
1: And some are more, use their ears more.
0: Yeah.
1: And some like to read as well.
0: Yeah.
1: So it's trying to accommodate different learning styles.
0: Yeah.
1: Which I don't think was happening many years ago.
0: That's right, because I've had to do the same myself. I asked you that because I've had the same experience with teaching young ones or all ages now.
1: I have to
0: like some that don't really
1: things.
0: Want to read at all.
1: Yeah.
0: Not interested in reading.
1: I may totally reinterpret a piece of music from a complicated tablature to something visually interesting,
0: yeah.
1: So they can hear it and see it better. And some love the technical stuff, you know. Yeah. So it is a bit about sort of, you just have to use your instincts a bit.
0: Yeah,
1: a
0: true.
1: Lot more.
0: Yeah, there's quite a lot. I don't think people realize how much work is involved in tuition, music tuition, and how you have to really observe your student and get into their head and understand their personality and all these other things that they bring along with them into your music studio.
1: I always ask them what music they like and what do they like to play. What would you like to play on the guitar? And then I get an idea of what interests them. And then I try to put the skills and, all the methods of playing, we find them within the songs.
0: Say, for instance, you've got someone that's coming to learn guitar,

0: but they can't play at all. What do you do?
1: Can't play nothing.
0: Well, they can't really grasp it, and they're not really enjoying playing guitar. But they,
1: some of them go onto ukulele.
0: Right. That's a lot. Yeah.
1: Yeah.
0: Right.
1: So if they find it easier.
0: You've just hit the nail on the head there, because I've found that if a kids are struggling on an instrument, I'll change them onto something else. I've changed kids from piano to drums.
1: Yeah.
0: Because like, they're not doing any homework. They're turning up every week, not doing anything.
1: Yeah.
0: And just like, and when they are playing, they're totally not into it.
1: Yeah. You know? I even try them on different instruments like
0: yeah.
1: you.
0: Yeah, I think that's
1: so where would you it's, like to on the piano?
0: Yeah.
1: And they love it, some
0: yeah.
1: of them, you know.
0: Yeah, because, I mean, I know when I was a kid, you know, when you learned to play piano, you had just had to play piano.
1: Yeah.
0: And you had to learn the songs that were given to you.
1: Yeah.
0: There was no other choice. You didn't really have a choice.
1: No. Yeah, I think it's more sort of we accommodate things more now, which is great.
0: Mm. I'm going to play another song that Dave wrote. This was in 2023, wasn't it?
1: Yeah, last year.
0: Right.
1: Yeah.
0: And it is called Be On Your Way. Tell me a bit about this song. How did you come up with this?
1: Well, it just spilled out of me one night. I'd had one of the pets in the family. I had to, unfortunately, put him down. It was one of my, well, it was my pet cat.
0: Yeah.
1: And, you know, it's always a sad time.
0: Yeah.
1: Letting go of a loved animal,
0: yeah.
1: And I think it was the day after we let him go. I just sort of sat down in my music room, and had my guitar in my hands, and it just all came sort of out, really.
0: Yeah,
1: just a song, you know, a bit of a tribute to him.
0: Yeah,
1: and anybody, for any animal, really. Yeah. I didn't even intend to write it. It just spilled out.
0: Yeah. But that song's done a few trips around the world, isn't it?
1: Yeah. The song?
0: Yeah.
1: It's been picked up in South Africa, actually.
0: Right.
1: I got contacted by, I forget the name of the radio station. It was a radio station in South Africa. And he really loved it. And he's playing it on his program.
0: Yeah. Great.
1: And Radio Dunedin has been playing it.
0: Yeah.
1: Gordon Payne picked it up. I think Gordon's not at Radio Dunedin now, but...
0: Yeah.
1: Selwyn Campbell has been playing it. He's... cool. I did an interview with him a couple of months ago.
0: No, that's quite interesting. You're writing a song about your cat. Well, Michael Jackson wrote a song about his mouse.
1: It was not... I didn't really intend to write it. It just all came out, and I thought, oh, that sounds like something I could make a song out of.
0: Well, here's that song, folks. The song written by Dave last year about his cat. Be On Your Way. Enjoy.

0: Hi, listeners. I'm in the studio with Dave Colclough, and we've just been listening to a song he wrote, composed, and produced himself called Be On Your Way. Dave, right, 2024.
1: I thought I'd hand the reins of being a producer over to you, Peter, and that's why I came to see you for the next song.
0: So Dave's about to release a song on December the 6th. On a few platforms. Spotify will be one of them. And he came to see me about a song. It's an R&B vibe. And he goes, "Oh, Peter, can you produce this for me?" I went, "Sure, man." And we were both really happy with the outcome of it. Tell us what the song's about, Dave.
1: Well, it's really a song about love and longing and getting closer to somebody's, somebody's heart. And it's a sort of bit of a teasing sort of song, really, where the character in the song is trying to get closer to somebody.
0: Yeah.
1: And she's only sort of letting him in bits at a time.
0: Yeah, yeah.
1: But it's really a fictional story, but one that came from a riff that I come up with on the guitar. And it just felt like... The lyrics suited the vibe that I was going for.
0: Yep.
1: And it's probably a song for a lot of people in general that deal with, having romantic sort of connotations to it.
0: Yep. So, we put it together pretty fast, didn't we? I mean, like, we did all the instruments ourselves here in the studio. Dave played all the guitars. We both decided eventually on having a live drum kit on the track, and I put a bit of keyboards and bass on it, so it came together quite well. And we were going to have female harmonies, but you did the harmonies on it, and we were both quite happy with it, weren't we?
1: Yeah. I was thinking of that too, but the harmonies came off okay in the end, didn't they?
0: Yeah.
1: And I was quite happy with it, and just had a vibe that I liked.
0: Yeah. I think we did it over like 4 or 5 sessions, wasn't it?
1: We did.
0: Yeah. Yeah, no, it was pretty good that it came together quite fast. And we really enjoyed being in that vibe, in the R&B vibe, because you don't get to play R&B a lot in Dunedin.
1: It's true.
0: And like in bands, working bands around Dunedin, we're doing a lot of, rock.
1: I know.
0: It's a bit of a rock town, Dunedin.
1: I know. And I like the R&B vibe.
0: Yeah, I do too. So... thank you for coming to our studio.
1: That's okay.
0: Grand Mountain Productions is doing it, and because I really enjoyed producing that song for you.
1: Yeah.
0: So, you guys are hearing it before anyone else, because like I said, it will be released on December the 6th. Is that right, Dave?
1: Yeah, that's right.
0: Yeah. So we're looking forward.

0: to that release date, and it'll be out on Spotify and all the other platforms, Apple Music, YouTube. So here it is, folks. Two Steps. Enjoy. Thank you, Dave, for being with us.
1: Thank you.

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0: Nomai Hadamai Namaste. 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The Nidin Nepali Samaz Le Prostut Goregosa, Hamra Waz, Lai Proezan Goregosa, Connecting Cultures, Ru Ethnic Communities. कार्यक्रम हाम्रो आवाज ओटागो एक्सेस रेडियो 105.4 मेगाहर्जमा हरेक मंगलबार न्यूजील्यान्डको समय अनुसार 6:30 देखि 7 बजेसम्म सुन्न सक्नुहुनेछ भने पोडकास्ट तथा आइट्युन्सबाट तपाईलाई चाहेको बेलामा सुन्न सक्नुहुनेछ
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1: Welcome to Borscht Club on ORFM, where we stir up vibrant stories, rich traditions, and the voices of the Ukrainian community. Grab a seat, it's time to dive into something truly special. Hello and welcome, how are you? On 24th August, Ukraine marks Independence Day. On this day in 1991, Ukraine declared its independence and broke free from the occupying Soviet regime. This is an enormously important day for Ukrainians, both in Ukraine and abroad. Here in New Zealand, we also mark this occasion. However, I cannot say that we are truly celebrating. Ukraine's war for independence and sovereignty is still ongoing. Every day, Ukrainians are killed defending their right to be free, to determine their own future, and to live in an independent democratic state. In previous episodes of Borscht Club, I have spoken about Ukraine's long road to independence, from the era of Kievan Rus through centuries of foreign domination and revolutions to the declaration of independence and the continuing struggle for freedom today. We have also discussed the constitution of Ukraine, the history of its creation, and the democratic values it protects. In another episode, we traced more than 1,000 years of Ukrainian statehood, from Kievan Rus and the Cossack Hetmanate to modern Ukraine, and explored the difference between statehood and independence. If you would like to refresh your memory, you can find episodes 18, 40 and 41 on the ORFM website, as well as on Apple Podcasts and Spotify. Today we're speaking with Kira Kalina, a Ukrainian who lives in New Zealand, but despite the distance, continues to carry Ukraine in her heart. Ukraine's Independence Day is also a deeply important day for her. Kira, thank you for agreeing to speak with me. Please tell us a little about yourself.
2: Hi, I'm Kira. I am living here in Christchurch, New Zealand right now. I'm from Ukraine, from the eastern part of Ukraine, from one of the biggest cities called Kharkiv. We came, my husband and I, we came to New Zealand. It was a big adventure. It was a work visa, an interesting job opportunity that we took, thinking it will be half a year tops, and it was back in 2012, April 2012. But then it took a bit longer to finish the job, and then a bit longer, and then we decided to stay for a little bit. And then it turned out to be probably where we're going to live for the rest of our lives, or not. We don't know yet. So we've been here since 2012. I have we have a small family, three of us. Our son was born here in 2018. So Eastern Ukrainian girl, one of the biggest overseas experience. I don't think anyone from my family ever gone this far, so we are the first. That would be me. And I work in tech. That's the boring part.
1: You told me that you talk a lot at work. What is it? What do you do for a living?
2: I'm a consultant for a financial technology company, for a tech company, essentially. What we call working in IT, but meaning of IT in New Zealand is very different from Ukraine. So Ukraine IT mainly means software development. So IT guys would be guys who are doing software engineering, software development.

0: here, IT guys are the ones that are doing hardware. This is a little bit different. So yeah, so I'm in software development and I'm a consultant and I look after a pretty hefty client base here in Christchurch. It's an international company. And so I pretty much talk a lot to internal teams. I'm working on features for the clients, so fixes for the clients, and to the clients verifying their requirements, looking after their projects.
1: Cool, thank you. What do you remember about living in Ukraine, especially when Ukraine became independent? How old were you at that time?
0: I would have been, so that was 1991, and I was born in 1982, so I would have been almost 9 years old, because I'm November and all the events were happening in August. So, I don't remember much. I remember things were changing, and I remember being really happy that I don't have to be the pioneer and like older child anymore, which was a big win. So that was the Soviet era was finishing, and I was pretty happy about that because all those things that were dominant during Soviet era, you know, various portraits and little statues of the leaders, they were disappearing from the school hall. So I was happy about that. And kind of discovering that we live in a different country now, and it's called Ukraine. So that's my earliest memory. That country is Ukraine, the capital is Kyiv, cool. But I don't quite remember the actual months when it happened, when the Declaration of Independence was signed and the independence was declared. So don't remember much of that. Gradually growing up, so as I was becoming more of a young adult, I think the realization came to be that, yeah, we're truly independent and why. There was not much being said for the children, and that's the bit that I almost regret. I wish they had done more and explained it to the children growing up in that environment, because, yeah, I don't think there was any time to even think about that back then, to be honest, but... yeah, I wish there was more context provided for the kids the way it is provided now, I guess. And as a young adult, I remember thinking, holy smokes, this is big. You know, when you started reading, luckily I had really good teachers. So teachers and parents, I think they played really important parts in not downplaying that and actually reinforcing the point that this was quite a pivotal moment. This is what knocked down Soviet Union empire. Ukrainian independence was not one of the many. It didn't happen because everybody else did it. It was actually the catalyst of the great fall of the Soviet Empire. And understanding that perspective kind of gave me that big rush, thinking, oh my goodness, you know, we did something quite revolutionary back then, and that added the magnitude to the event. And when you read the words of the declaration, you understand what they mean. And when you're a young adult, realizing that you're kind of thinking, this could have gone very differently. This could have gone very, you know, this could have been a very different event if it wasn't done like this. And so I guess growing up, slowly peeling the layers of what independence means, that was a good experience. And I will be forever thankful to the parents, to my teachers who helped me develop critical thinking, I guess, because not everybody probably saw it that way. And, you know, to some people, it meant something else. If I may ask what it meant for you, that would be also interesting to compare experiences.
1: It's a great question. Just give me a second. I wasn't ready to answer any questions, so I need to think. This has come at a great time because next week I have another interview. I was invited to another radio program to talk about Ukraine and independence. So this is a good opportunity to think about it and talk through what I believe. I think it was a very important step for Ukrainians. Their struggle for independence and sovereignty had continued for many centuries. I wouldn't say this was the day when Ukraine became independent. I would say that this was the day when Ukraine regained its independence. It wasn't the first time Ukraine had become independent and tried to reclaim what was Ukrainian, what should belong to Ukraine. I also remember when I first went to school, in my first year I was told that I lived in a capital city. I still remember that moment because I had always been told that Moscow was the capital. I had

0: No idea that Kyiv was actually the capital of Ukraine. From that point, I started asking questions and learning about Ukraine and everything Ukrainian. I attended a Ukrainian language school, which was quite uncommon in the Soviet Union. I don't know why I was placed in a Ukrainian school rather than a Russian language school. As I remember it, we didn't have many Ukrainian schools. Perhaps it was simply because the Ukrainian school was very close to the house where I lived. I started learning the Ukrainian language, and I never studied Russian at school in Ukraine. Because I was educated in Ukrainian, and I read Ukrainian literature and studied Ukrainian history, geography, and everything else in Ukrainian. And when Ukraine became independent, I was therefore quite prepared for that moment. However, like you, I don't remember exactly what happened at that time. I remember my parents watching television and wondering what they should do next and how they were going to live. I don't know whether you remember this, but my parents and grandparents kept their money in what we called a saving book. It wasn't physical money. Everything they earned and saved was recorded in that book. As soon as the Soviet Union collapsed, all of it disappeared. All the money disappeared and we became very poor.
1: So it was like government bonds, I think. It's a government bond scheme, pretty much guaranteed deposit that government, you know, kind of looks after, which was a big scheme now that we know about it. Yeah.
0: I also remember the sheets of coupons. When you went to a shop, even if you had money, you couldn't buy certain things without those coupons. The cashier sat there with scissors and cutting through layer after layer of coupons. It was strange and interesting. Nobody knew what to do next. But step by step, Ukraine became an independent, a genuinely independent state. And now we're still fighting for that independence. Now it is even more important to celebrate Independence Day and to talk about what it means, because we are once again fighting for our sovereignty and independence. We are fighting on our front line, defending ourselves, defending our lives, and defending the very existence of our country.
1: Yeah, many people say that this really is the war for independence, because, you know, we are independent, but because this war is pretty much colonial in nature. It's the land grab, you know, it's nothing else, because, you know, Russia doesn't need more territory. They are the biggest country in the world by land, but they just want to, you know, anyways, it's probably a topic for another conversation, but you're right, this is the time when we are defending our right for independence. And the more I think about it, and only because now I'm, you know, I'm 43 years old, I'm a pretty mature person, and I can't help, you know, I can't shake off this feeling that, you know, almost 100 years ago, the same thing was happening. We were in the same position, almost in the identical position that we are in now. And it's just this chilling feeling that this, the brink, you know, of something big, you know, we're just a couple of steps away, but we are almost better prepared now, because, you know, back 100 years ago, we didn't know how to make drones and now we do. But it's the similarities are striking, you know, the Ukrainian People's Republic and the role of Vinnychenko and Petlura in that, and how we, you know, back then, 100 years ago, how we were trying to be one nation. We're a multicultural society, but we're one nation. And when Vizluka happened, you know, that attempt to unify the people, that was so important. And the role of that, of what was happening 100 years ago, stretches all the way to today, because if it didn't, I don't think we would be where we are now, and we would cherish and value the independence so much. And in 1991, when independence was declared, and every year that we celebrate the anniversary, I think this is what people are actually celebrating, and, you know, at least that's how I feel. What I put in the meaning of that word is we're not really celebrating, but commemorating the fact that, you know, we declared independence, we established independence. This is where we solidified it. We were always independent, but this is, you know, we made it official. And even, you know, stretching back 1,000 years, Ukraine is a country with 1,000 years history. We have landmarks that date back to, People can't even think that far back, but we have actual pieces of history in Kyiv and in other cities, in Kyiv especially, because it's just everywhere. Everywhere you go, everywhere you talk.

0: much. It's like 1,000 years this, 1,000 years that. And even back then, we were always independent. We invited people to rule over us. Like, we chose our managers. You know, you don't imagine a lot of countries doing that. You know, Mongols couldn't capture us. They burned Kyiv to the ground. You know, Russians couldn't penetrate Chiherin, and they used some dirty tactics to do that because we would not back down. And that's the essence that independence captures. You know, the way declaration starts, that, you know, in the mortal danger to our existence, I think that's pivotal. And the words of Levko Lukyanenko written there, I think that captures the moment perfectly. And I wish people understand it more. And I think people are reading this now thinking, holy smokes, that was actually, you know, that is still there. That is why we're fighting this war today, because, you know, that mortal, you know, threat to our existence, that is always there because of where we are. You know, we're center of Europe. We are strategically important in so many ways, and we just, you know, can't be ignored. We're pretty big as well. It's not like we're a tiny piece of something. It's a pretty big country. People don't realize how big it is until they look at the map. So, yeah, it's a complex subject, but I think it's definitely easy to explain in the way that, you know, it means what it is. And even the word independence, both in English and Ukrainian, it has the same number of syllables and the same rhythm. So if you go independence and you go nezalezhnost, it kind of echoes itself, which again speaks to the fact that, you know, we are, it's an easy word. We understand it. And it's also pretty, you know, pro-European. It's pro the same values as, you know, our people somewhere else, you know, speaking different language with Latin roots, but understanding it the same way. I think it's pretty symbolic and pretty beautiful.
1: When did you last visit Ukraine?
0: That was 2016, yeah. So when we left 2012, we tried to go back, but then we had things that were tied up here, and we couldn't because we were waiting for our visas and, you know, yeah, passports were on hold and all of that. But then we finally went back 2016. And then my husband also traveled when the war broke out. He traveled to meet my parents in Europe and helped them settle temporarily in Poland. But yeah, 2016 felt very different. So when we went back to Kharkiv, you know, it was pretty, that you could feel the changes, which it was a different city, essentially. So it was on the brink of being captured. In the events of 2014, the bloody monument was gone from the central square, which was a good start. And people were thinking differently. You could tell that young people, which is essentially our hope, they are free. Not everyone, but the vast majority, they are free and they understand what it means. And they're not going to accept anything different. So that's, to me, that gives hope. You know, I wish when we were growing up, we had more of that, not through the same means, of course, but more of education around it. I'm guessing, yeah, it's a lesson that was learned the hard way. But yeah, I don't think it will ever, like, there is no chance. Every now and again, people talk about capturing Kharkiv, and I do not think it's possible. You would have to, yeah, it's not possible. It's just not something that can easily happen. And yeah, the changes were palpable, and yeah, I hope I will get to see my home city again in the future.
1: For our listeners, can you explain a little more about where Kharkiv is and what life in the city is like now?
0: Right. So Kharkiv. So if you're looking at the map of Ukraine, so if you look at the northeast, so Kharkiv would be sort of in the middle of northeast and along the border with Russia. So east, all the whole eastern part of Ukraine from north to the south is the sort of non-break border with Russia. So yeah, that's the largest stretch of bordering on the same country. And essentially Kharkiv is almost on the border. It's 30 kilometers away from the border, from the front lines along the border. And right now, the city is living under constant attacks. When I'm talking to my parents, who went back because they said, screw this, we're going home. We're not going, you know, it's our home, whatever. And after spending 7 months with us or 8 months with us, they went back, and they don't want to have to evacuate again. So they leave, yeah, air raids.

0: parents are always sounding. I'm talking to my mom, and sometimes I can't hear what she says because there will be blaring sound of the air raid alarm, and then we wait for the notification to see what it is. Is it UAVs, or is it ballistic missiles? You know, what is it? And if it's something serious, I say, okay, mom, you know, the connection might drop now because of the measures being taken, and yeah. Text me when it's over, and we'll talk again, or text me where you are. And unfortunately, where they live, there are no shelters per se, and they live quite high up. So shelters are there, but there is no time to get there. So you know, we're talking under a minute. So I think they gave up on this. They're like, whatever may be, will be. And it is a bit grim, but yeah, sometimes they just sit in the hallway because it's too wall ruled. So, you know, you need to stay away from the windows, and it's there needs to be two walls between you and outside. City is surrounded. So around the city, there is an anti-drone mesh everywhere. And some FPV still get through. So I used to work back when I was, when I lived in Kharkiv as a young professional. I used to work for an aerospace university, and lots of professors and teachers and lecturers, they live on the outskirts of the city that is unfortunately reachable for FPVs. And I know quite a few people who were unfortunately killed in their vehicles because that's what happens. So yeah, so it's pretty dangerous to live there, but at the same time, I can't tell that more people are leaving. Not a lot are coming back, because once you lived outside of this reality, it is quite hard to sustain. So I know a couple of people and a couple of family members who went away because they just couldn't bear, you know, the attacks, and it's just, you know, you can't sleep. It's really difficult. I'm pretty sure I wouldn't be able to handle it if I were to go back now. And yeah, and they, when they come back, they can stay for a week or two, under a month, and then they're like, no, we just can't do this. We don't know how you people do this. So yeah, so it's there is a saying about people from Kharkiv now that they are made of steel and concrete, because that's what there is a lot of landmarks in the city that is steel and concrete buildings. So now people say that about people from Kharkiv, that they are made of steel and concrete, but you know they really aren't. I can see a lot of people, including my parents. You know, that's they're putting on a brave face, but obviously, I mean, you can only imagine how hard it must be. So, yeah, it's the reality for other cities along the border, right? So it will be the reality for Sumy, for Chernihiv, for Odessa. So pretty much everything, the stretch of the border is living under this Kherson. It's just brutal.
1: Are you often asked about Ukraine? Do locals ask you questions about it? Also, what do you want them to know about Ukraine?
0: Yeah, I do get asked. Funny enough, at the beginning of the war, people were almost not asking you any questions because they were thinking, oh, you know, it might unsettle you, which is interesting because, yeah, and it took me a couple of times to actually say, no, it's okay. You can ask me. I'm not going to fall apart. You know, you can ask me a question. I'm not there. You know, it's much harder for people over there. So, yeah, people normally keenly ask if there is any family there and how they're doing and, you know, how are you doing? And yeah, sort of genuinely worried about your well-being, how you're handling it. Once you start talking, people get a bit more interesting in what's going on. And, you know, with a little bit of education, because if you just throw slogans at them, you know, like this, you know, a little, it may feel a little bit like you have an agenda. So if you start talking from the point of view of, you know, this is an unjust war and la la, which are all true points, but, you know, it kind of sounds, it takes them, they kind of almost step back and they're probably not going to ask you again. But yeah, well, as I talk to people, you know, through work and other connections, I try to get down to the level and explain it in the terms that will be understandable to them. That's for the things that they would understand, and also try to lift the curtain a little bit into what's going on and point them to some interesting resources and interesting developments to kind of understand what's getting on. Also, what I find helpful is you've got to find something that will click with them, right? So if it's not something they can relate to, they're probably not gonna understand what you're talking about. So if I'm ever asked questions about history or culture, My first

point them to some works that they might find interesting and easy to understand. So I would point them to History by Septelni if they're into history, or Sehi Plohi, because he's got amazing books. And

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0: I'm your host, Suranga. I have a program for you on Sinhala music. 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

0: Thanks, New Zealand On Air. You're awesome.
1: On now at Dunedin Public Art Gallery, Te Ahi Karoa, celebrating the artists and stories of the gallery collection within the unique context of Otipoti Dunedin. Complementing a sumptuous new gallery publication, this major exhibition combines painting, sculpture, moving image and more across five ground floor spaces. 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
3: Otipoti is a city of new beginnings and a place of becoming. 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

0: You're listening to ORFM Dunedin. It's 12 o'clock. Time for BBC World to take you through the night until 7am, when we join Jeff for the latest on what's happening in Dunedin, local interviews and great music on the awesome morning show.
1: Hello, welcome to the newsroom. I'm Uncriticized. The US warns of serious consequences if countries do business with Iran.
2: Economic warfare and extreme pressure will not help solve the problems. China will take all necessary measures to firmly safeguard its own rights and interests.
1: But China, the biggest buyer of Iranian oil, says it's opposed to illegal unilateral sanctions. Elsewhere, reports says flooding in East Africa caused by a supercharged El Nino could result in the displacement of 3 million people. And there's mounting concern over Haiti's ability to stage elections this year after another mass killing by armed gangs.
3: I saw 45 to 50 dead people with my own eyes, not counting those they took away with them and those who are still missing. Those who died were young people who were the future of this country.
1: And a good tune or AI slop, this one has had nearly 50 million streams. Australia is banning AI-generated music from its charts after this update.

power hydroelectric plants. This is where the river is at its fastest as it tumbles through the mountains, and there are 59 dams on just the first 1,000 kilometres of the river. So when the river runs low, so does energy production.

0: In a world not designed for women, the message on every street corner is clear. This city is not built for us. Join us as we explore how urban design often fails to reflect the realities of women's daily lives, whether that's spending longer queuing for toilets or navigating transport systems built around traditionally male commutes. As awareness grows, we also ask what change can look like: more inclusive planning, policies shaped by lived experience, and cities designed to work for everyone. That's Women Not Included for Discovery after the news.
1: BBC News with Emily Thomas. The UN and the Red Cross are warning that the world is dangerously close to fully autonomous weapons killing humans. A joint statement appeals for urgent international regulation at a time when drone warfare is becoming ever more sophisticated. There's currently no treaty governing the use of so-called killer robots. China says it opposes illegal unilateral sanctions after the US warned that countries that continue

0: continue to deal with Iran would face consequences. Beijing said economic warfare and maximum pressure tactics only fueled further conflict. A refugee charity is warning that this season's extra severe El Niño weather phenomenon could result in massive flooding in East Africa, displacing up to 3 million people. Sweden's military has asked the government to expropriate a property near a strategic naval base owned by a Russian oligarch. The military says the location within Stockholm's archipelago has unique conditions for strengthening the base's defence against drones from both sea and air. The Kremlin has refused to comment on tracking data showing a US military transport plane has landed at Moscow's Vnukovo airport. There's speculation in Russian media that the plane may have brought President Trump's envoys for talks on the Ukraine war. A member of the Israeli parliament has tried to smash a Palestinian memorial with a sledgehammer in the occupied West Bank. Video shows Zvi Sukkot, a member of the religious Zionism party, striking the memorial, which has the names of Palestinians killed during the conflict with Israel, some of whom were involved in deadly attacks. Parliament in Nepal has ruled that the Prime Minister may wear his signature dark sunglasses in the chamber, despite earlier advice from the Speaker that they would be out of place. Balendra Shah is rarely seen in public without the trademark rectangular shades. And that's the latest world news from the BBC.
1: I often go for walks around my city with one of my oldest friends from school, and she has two young children. There is one who is old enough to happily toddle alongside us, and another who she pushes in a pram. And I have watched as she has wrestled with narrow walkways that barely fit the wheels of the pram, with high curbs that she struggles to push the pram over, or even stairs that she has to carry it up step by step. I try and help where I can, but I don't think she even notices. It's possible she did at one point, but this is just part of her everyday experience now. She tolerates these streets which were not made for her to live comfortably. I'm Ella Hubber, and this is Women Not Included for Discovery on the BBC World Service. In this six-part series, we will be exploring the many ways the world has not been designed with women in mind. Today, we're talking about where we live, work, and relax, cities and shared spaces. And traversing these spaces with me is science journalist Chavi Sachdev in Mumbai, India. Hi, Chavi.
2: Hello, Ella.
1: When I say cities, shared spaces, does anything jump out at you as not fitting women's needs?
2: Everything. But let me start with office spaces. When I worked in Boston, I used to keep a cardigan over my work chair because I was always shivering when I was in the office.
1: I know that pain. So rain or shine, I often wear my coat in the BBC office in Cardiff.
2: And do you notice if your male colleagues do the same?
1: I suppose they don't.
2: Yeah, well, I couldn't help but notice that. So I had to look it up, and it turns out there is a reason you and I are left shivering. Women have fewer muscle cells and more fat cells, and fat cells are less active and produce less heat. So generally, we like things a little warmer.
1: Okay, that makes sense. So ideally, we need to raise office temperatures, but at the same time, it's probably a little easier and more professional for me to put on a coat than it is for a man to remove more layers of clothing in the office.
2: I don't disagree, but that's not really the problem, is it? The problem is that office temperatures are generally based on average male metabolic rates, which is the amount of energy your body uses in a given time. And according to a study published in Nature Climate Change in 2015, most building thermostats use a model to decide a comfortable temperature, and that's based on a 40-year-old man weighing 70 kilos, which was developed in the 1960s.
1: Oh, okay, I see. So women were never even factored into this decision in the first place. I mean, if this was decided in the 60s, it does make sense. Women weren't in the workplace nearly as much as they are today. If I'm to play devil's advocate, you know.
2: I'm not disagreeing again, but why hasn't this changed?
1: Why indeed? So, pavements that don't fit prams, cold offices, these may seem like minor inconveniences, but they could point to a larger issue. How our buildings, facilities, and entire cities may fail half of the population.

0: So, Chavi, you and I are going to split up now and do a little bit of our own research on this. And to make sure we're really covering our bases, I'm also going to talk to some experts. I will see you soon.
1: What it did for women was either leave them very isolated.
2: When you look at bathrooms, they're actually a mirror to our society.
3: There are women-only carpools. There are women-only train cars.
1: I always like to say you can't solve problems that you don't even know exist.
0: Hi, Chavi. Welcome back.
3: Hello there. And what do you have for me, Ella?
0: Okay, strangely, I was struck by inspiration for this while I was out at the theater, and I went to the toilet during the interval. Well, to be precise, I was queuing for the toilet.
3: As we so often are.
0: Exactly. There is inevitably going to be a queue for the women's toilets in many public spaces. And I get it. We have more to do in the toilet, so we're going to take longer. But I wondered if this hinted at a larger issue.
3: If this is going where I think it's going, then it certainly does. Are we going to talk about potty parity?
0: We are, or rather Lena Abarafi is going to. Lena is the founder of Better for Women, a women's rights advisory firm, and she has written about potty parity before and worked in countries where it is a very serious issue. So first off, let's hear from her what potty parity actually is.
2: It's the idea that we are fighting for equitable access to public restrooms for women and for men. And when I say equitable, I don't mean equal. I don't mean it's same, same. I mean a recognition that our bodies, our biology, our social roles are different, and therefore we need more time and more space. And that, thus far, has not been allocated to us.
0: In, say, your standard city, what does women's access to public restrooms look like?
2: I mean, what's important to know is that when you look at bathrooms, they're actually a mirror to our society. It's about who's valued, who's accommodated, who has to wait, who's excluded as well. You know, back in the day, I think in the Victorian era, there was a concept called the urinary leash, that women could only go as far as they could get back home because there were no public toilets for women. But in general, the statistics say that women have a 34 times longer wait in busy settings. 34 times. We need spaces that recognize that we do need more space and we do need more time.
0: Most public bathrooms today do allocate 50-50 floor space to men and women, at least that's what I've seen. This isn't right then, given the disparity in time between men and women or their needs?
2: Exactly. I mean, women do need more space and more time. Women are very often the ones who have to bring children in. Just the way our bodies work, we need more time. It's not about making it 50-50, equal space, equal number of toilets. You know, men also get a urinal. That's like a giant trough. But the thing is, there are real consequences for women. You know, if you can't go to the bathroom, if the line is too long, if you have to wait, if you can't find one, you know, thinking about things like our likelihood of urinary tract infection, bladder damage and chronic pelvic pain. And then let's not even get to menstruation, which is a whole other story about how we need even more time if we're menstruating.
0: You have written about how this issue goes beyond just time wasted. There is another very serious side to women's access to public facilities, right?
2: Exactly. So we know that 1 in 3 women worldwide are at risk because they have nowhere safe to go to the bathroom. 1.25 billion women and girls have no access to safe private toilets. 526 million have no toilet at all. So when we talk about safe and private toilets, that means access that is lit, a path that is cleared, not in a risky area, a stall that is lockable from the inside, because bathrooms in countries where I have worked are sites of violence. I've covered about 20 different countries, but this is true just about everywhere where we lack adequate facilities, just about everywhere that is in conflict, crisis, the aftermath of war, or a climate disaster, the bathrooms become the most dangerous place.
0: Is it simply a lack of funding for these facilities?
2: Funding is always a problem, yes, especially now, but it is a lack of awareness.

0: fairness as well. So what is needed in those kinds of contexts in a humanitarian response, especially in the early days, is somebody like me, the role that I used to play, which is reminding people that women need safe spaces, toilets that are lit, lockable, accessible, etc. What needs to happen in those situations especially is that women and girls as well need to be part of the leadership teams, the design. I mean, we cannot design things for women without women.
1: Thank you to Lena Abu-Rafi there. So Chavi, I think that potty parity can seem like quite a small issue when you're just thinking about floor space and queuing, but Lena tells us that it can have huge consequences as over a billion women are left without access to safe public toilets.
2: The most shocking thing to me was the concept of a urinary leash.
1: Yeah.
2: I'd never heard of it, and it sounds barbaric. And you know, that era is over, but the underpinning action to bring us out of that time to match our reality is far behind where it should be.
1: Yeah. I mean, I said that the queuing and the floor space is a small issue, but it is a tangible reflection of a society that doesn't always consider women's needs.
2: I've covered potty parity in India, and let me point out that it's beyond unfair. Even when there are public toilets in India, men pee for free, women have to pay money.
1: What? Wait, sorry. Women pay for toilets in India, but men don't?
2: It's because of the design of the toilets and the fact that women need, like, not just a urinal, they have to use an actual toilet, and it takes money and effort to clean it. And women, as Lena said, are commonly assaulted when they use outdoor facilities. And I've reported on this and seen it, because although the danger is usually from human men, they can also have encounters with wildlife, and all too commonly in India, snakes.
1: Oh dear, I complained about having to queue for the toilet earlier. And although I believe now that this is a side effect of a lack of consideration in planning spaces around women, I also acknowledge that I'm very lucky that queuing is usually the worst I have to worry about.
2: Before you think this lack of toilets is a global South problem, it's not so easy for women even in the global North. So men everywhere can simply turn their backs and, you know, the world is their toilet. But in my research, I found that in 2015, a woman called Heerte Pening in Amsterdam was fined for urinating in public. And here's what she told the Canadian Broadcasting Corporation's As It Happens in 2024.
3: So actually, I know it is illegal, but yeah, I actually had at that night no other choice to pee in the alley. So at that time, there were 35 urinals for people who can't pee standing up. And there were two or three public toilets for everyone.
1: I'm sorry, so you said there were 10 times less facilities, less public toilets for women, for anyone who needs to sit down?
2: Yeah, only three public toilets for women in Amsterdam. So there was a lot of backlash from the public, especially after Heerte refused to pay the fine. But it took 9 years for the city to agree to build more public toilets for where you could actually sit down.
1: You're listening to Women Not Included for Discovery on the BBC World Service, where we explore the many ways the world is not designed for women. This time, we're talking about how shared spaces, facilities, and whole cities can exclude half of the population. We've already discussed how office temperatures based on the male average leave us shivering, and how lack of access to equitable toilet space is more than just a queue. It can be dangerous. But the issue is much, much bigger than this. It extends to the design of entire cities. To get the bigger picture, I spoke to Leslie Kern, author of three books about the design of cities, including Feminist City, Claiming Space in a Man-Made World.
4: Historically, cities were designed by and for men based around their needs, their bodies, their experiences, such as, you know, how and where they went to work, what their social lives looked like, and of course, built around the sort of arenas that were for a long time solely the domain of men, like politics, education, finance, industry. We can still see traces of that very evidently, very much alive in our built environments today.
1: And one of the things, the effects of this that you have talked about is public transport and how women move around cities. how does this affect

0: women.
1: So public transportation systems, even our roadway systems, were kind of long designed to get the breadwinner husband from his home in the suburbs to work and back. But decades of research have shown that women's journeys tend to be much more complicated than that. They don't always travel at 9 to 5. They make multiple stops. For example, you're dropping the kids at school or daycare on the way to your job as well. Maybe you're also detouring to pick up something for dinner or an extra package of diapers. And all of this has meant that the existing systems that we have really not served women well. Women really kind of are like swimming upstream against these systems and infrastructures that really weren't designed with their typical days and travel patterns in mind.
0: And does the actual layout of the city and the design of that play a role in this as well?
1: Absolutely. For a long time, it was thought that the ideal urban plan was one that had a pretty strict separation between residential areas, industrial, commercial, retail, green, and institutional spaces. What it did for women was either leave them very isolated in the home in these residential areas that were not well connected to retail services or to work environments, or left them kind of struggling how to figure out moving in between these spaces, again, with transportation systems that kind of had one journey in mind and not those complicated journeys through and to and in between all of these spaces that women are more likely to do.
0: And outside of travel, you know, post-COVID, people have been talking a lot more about third spaces. And I wonder as well about women's place in public spaces in general. You know, do cities have appropriate inclusive spaces for women to just spend time and inclusive infrastructure?
1: In a lot of cases, cities are not doing as well as they could. And as you say, third spaces, those kind of in-between spaces where you are just sort of free to spend time without necessarily having a specific purpose like work or spending money, consuming something, those have been kind of shrinking in general anyways. But I think women have often found that like outdoor public spaces are not as accommodating as they could be in terms of, you know, is there infrastructure to change a baby or nurse a baby? Are there accessible walkways and ramps into and out of those spaces? All of these things can tend to be lacking in public space, or the public space that we have might be designed around, oh, well, it's a basketball court, right? It's a particular kind of activity, and often activities that are more likely to be dominated by boys and men.
0: Is there anything you would like to see, areas that you really think need improving?
1: I think we still have some ways to go in thinking about how to improve women's safety or sense of safety in cities, whether it's their ability to feel safe and confident going for a jog in the park at night, whether it's being able to feel like they can take that night class or they can take that job that starts early in the morning because, you know, maybe they don't feel as safe using transportation, walking, or getting to those places on time.
0: Leslie Kern there. I think it's really easy to just kind of ignore the space around us. But when you stop and think about it, like Leslie has, it's clear that they still reflect a model built around men as breadwinners. And so women are left navigating streets that don't match their daily journeys, that isolate them in their communities and can leave them feeling unsafe.
2: The need for third spaces also stood out to me. When I lived in Boston, every time there was a nice day, I'd end up on the Esplanade or even in a local park, just reading my book, doing my thing. When I moved back to India, I was appalled that there were no places where I'd see women hang out, not at lunch break, not in the evenings. And it really impinges on women's independence, their agency. Things have moved on. We've gotten educated. We've gotten jobs. We've left behind just the domicile of child rearing and taking care of a home. But we lose then the right to movement and the right to livelihood as well.
0: Mm. And something that really stands out for me here is safety. You know, in the UK, the College of Policing carried out a survey of women and found that 62% of them feared using public spaces.
2: Wow.
0: And this is caused not just by factors like poor street lighting, but things Leslie mentioned like zoning, which leaves these large dead areas at night that women have to navigate alone and don't feel safe to do so.
2: I agree.

0: in India, I can say with confidence that overall women do not feel confident venturing out, especially at night. And this impacts so much of how we live our lives. Even where I live, Mumbai, which is called the city that never sleeps, you know, women cannot work in the hospitality industry where liquor is served or sold. And all women must end their shifts by 9:30 at night, other than if you're a cop or a nurse.
1: It comes back to your point about women's right to movement and livelihood. It's completely restricted.
0: Mm-hmm.
1: Sure, it keeps women safer, but it's not really a solution.
0: No, at best, it's a band-aid. In 2022, the National Crime Records Bureau of India reported a number that averaged out to 51 cases of crimes against women every hour. So what plays out in India is that there are women-only carpools. There are women-only train cars. It doesn't address the broken system, and that designers of the system are still a century behind when women were not counted as part of the workforce.
1: We have to ask then, what do real solutions that do not restrict women look like? In each episode of this series, we don't just want to hear the problems, we want to shine a light on some solutions. And for that, I went back to Leslie Kern, who told me that the key to designing safe, inclusive spaces for women has to involve them directly.
2: I always like to say, you know, you can't solve problems that you don't even know exist. So while those planners might not have been trying to intentionally make city life hard for women, they might not have ever thought about what's it like to try to move down this sidewalk or get on a bus with a pram at 6 p.m. So having that diversity is really key. And it's also important to just talk to people in their local communities to recognize that they are kind of experts on everyday life, on how you get the kids to school, on where you buy a pint of milk, on where it feels safe to hang out on a summer night.
1: And then when women are involved, or at least considered, in city design, where are some real world examples that you have really seen cities addressing these issues? I know that's quite a broad question, so let's start with public transport systems, for example. Have you heard anything there?
2: Yeah, one example that is quite encouraging comes from the city of Los Angeles in California, which has a very large public transportation system. The LA Metro decided to take an in-depth look at the ways that girls and women travel. So they conducted a large survey and focus groups to find out, are there barriers to access? What makes it easy or difficult for women to use the system? And based on that information, they created what's called the LA Metro Gender Action Plan, which incorporates gender equity concerns into all areas of transit planning, including services, routes, safety, fares, vehicle design, and so on.
1: Oh, fantastic. Have we heard anything about that?
2: I know one example is that they are working on improving the lighting at bus stops to improve a sense of safety throughout that bus transportation system.
1: Brilliant. And then on the other hand, you know, you've spoken about 15-minute cities putting all these things together. Have we seen anywhere moving towards having people and what women need in one space?
2: A really cool example of this comes from Bogota, Colombia, where the city developed this innovative way to kind of center women and caregivers in planning through what they call the care block system, which centralizes several types of services and activities for caregivers within a 15 to 20 minute walk, while also providing professional care for children and others who need care, with the idea being that you can reduce the burden, especially the time burden of unpaid care work, so that women, especially low income and Indigenous women in this context, can pursue further training, higher education, can simply look after themselves for a few minutes out of the day. And now other cities such as Freetown and Sierra Leone are looking to adapt the care block model to their own local context.
1: Thank you to Leslie Kern. It may seem obvious, Chavi, but designing cities that work for everyone starts with listening to the people who live in them, especially those historically overlooked. And recognizing that their everyday experiences are expertise.
0: Yeah, I'm really heartened to hear that it's happening in places like LA. And last year, I met an urban designer and architect here in Mumbai who spent something like 7 years first listening to the women who are stuck at home in a set of building blocks.
1: Amazing that like someone just listening is kind of like celebrated.
0: Radical.
1: So, yeah, it's radical, right?

Yeah. And then when the women spoke up, they complained that the apartments are really just designed for men who work. So it's a place to sleep and step out. And the women who are homemakers or work shorter hours, and then there are kids who are home after school, they have no light, no ventilation, no recreational third spaces. So the community design agency, that's what they're called, led by the women of the area, finally.

0: think the issue is Ralph Norman is more of in line with more of a Rand Paul type conservative, and
1: so a bit more of a
0: those type conservatives, as we know, have had some trouble with President Trump because, you know, they stick to some more, you know, traditional conservative values, maybe more of a deficit hawk than the president, and certainly more based on the, kind of the, you know, Trump 2.0, a much more isolationist than the president has turned out to be.
1: And I know with Darlene, I mean, there have been some concerns about just how well informed she is on some fairly big ticket items. How much of a potential embarrassment could this be to Donald Trump were she not to get the nomination?
0: That's the thing about putting yourself out, as Trump has. He has a great record of getting his candidates elected, and he's actually undefeated on the Senate races. So, yeah, this would be a look. This would sting because it would be his first U.S. Senate race where his chosen candidate lost.
1: Okay, Robert Cahaly, we'll wait to see. That primary is happening later today in South Carolina. But Robert Cahaly from the Trafalgar Group, thank you very much for bringing this edition of NewsHour to a close. From me, Tim Franks, and the team here in London, thanks for your company.
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5: Many of you know artificial intelligence is a thing of the present, not the future. 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
6: I'm Jo Kuyungi, and in Peanuts for the People, I'll be telling the story of the miracle peanut paste that transformed the treatment of child malnutrition across the globe.
7: In our community, we say that, you know, RTF is a game changer, and it fundamentally has changed the way we treat severe acute malnutrition and the most important innovation in child survival.
6: Ready-to-use therapeutic foods, or RUTF, are 30 years old. I'll be exploring how they were invented, including the unlikely role played by a jar of popular breakfast spread and their ongoing legacy in a world where hunger is still a major problem and aid funding is far from certain.
8: The impact that RUTF brought to a community, there is a change brought to a community. Those children are being cured.
6: Join me, Joel Kuyungi, for Peanuts for the People, after the news.
9: BBC News with Govinda Gill. The United Nations and the Red Cross have issued a joint warning that the world is dangerously close to fully autonomous weapons killing humans. The UN Secretary General and the ICRC President called for urgent international regulation as drone warfare grows in sophistication. This week, the New York Times reported that an AI chip-powered Russian drone, which killed three people in Ukraine last month, had chosen its precise target independently after its initial launched by a human operator. The BBC's Paul Moss explains the capabilities of such drones.
10: You could give the drone facial recognition software. You could show it a picture of a particular person and say, go and find them and then kill them. You could give them the number plate of a car and with their recognition ability say, go off and find that car. I mean, at worst, you could give a drone instructions about what a particular uniform was and say, go and find someone doing that. And once on its way, once it's sent on its way, they don't have to worry about controlling it because it will do the job itself.
9: China says it opposes illegal unilateral sanctions after the US warned that countries that continue to deal with Iran would face consequences. Beijing has promised unspecified countermeasures to defend its rights. China is the biggest buyer of Iranian oil. From the Chinese

0: have almost doubled compared with last year, as I heard from our Asia business correspondent Archana Shukla in Mumbai.
1: We've seen this happen in the past years. This time it was unseasonal rainfall. There were hailstorms in some of the onion belts, which has damaged the crop as they were being harvested and stored. So stockpiles that were supposed to last till the next harvest in October, they're already running very low. And that is why we are seeing onion prices

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1: This is the BBC World Service, and in the food chain this week...
2: High prices, busy lives, and the rise of intermittent fasting mean more people are skipping breakfast. I'm Ruth Alexander, and I'm talking to three experts in nutrition about whether that matters. I'll be finding

0: In 30 minutes, here on the BBC World Service, Assignment is in Brazil, looking at the rise in gambling addiction.
1: I think it's the ego. I think I can do everything. My life is flying professionally, emotionally, and I think I can gamble again.
0: That's followed by Tech Life.
2: This week, Thinking Differently, the government agency that's hoping to encourage technological breakthroughs. We're at the racetrack for the tech that's helping disabled racing drivers achieve their dreams and the pros and cons of making AI-generated complaints.
0: And at 21 GMT, People Fixing the World hears about a life-saving peanut paste.
3: In our community, we say that, you know, RTF is a game changer and it's fundamentally has changed the way we treat severe acute malnutrition and the most important innovation in child survival.
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4: Hello, I'm Sarah Mulkerns. 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A new club for Savinho and a new name, Savi.

0: have it. But the good thing is encouraging signs that things are recovering from that. And of course, out on the peninsula here in Otago, it is a bit of a hot spot there. And, you know, in the summer, the temperatures can get to 50 degrees Celsius. And for obviously a seabird, a hot temperature isn't that pleasant. And the adults and the chicks can die of exhaustion and a bit of heat there. And they've got a great sprinkler system out there now that on hot days can spray water all over the nest to cool the birds down.
1: Nice. Now, these are another bird species that are loyal for life, aren't they?
0: They are. They're beautiful. They mate for life. They've got great courtship rituals. They are known for kissing and cuddling as nice. Well. And as I said, they only land to breed and raise their young. It's the males that get to the nest site first, get everything prepared, and then it's an 80-day incubation shift from there. Huge time. And so basically, you'll see the chicks hatching anywhere late January, early February, and it takes 8 months for those little fluffballs to become little juveniles.
1: And they eventually take their first flight. That must be something quite special to see and experience.
0: It is, and I think the team out there just obviously love that moment of seeing them obviously go off to live their life and come back again.
1: Indeed.
0: Of course. Yeah.
1: Now, Susan, how do we spot the difference between a northern royal and a southern royal albatross?
0: Again, you could be forgiven for going, they're quite similar, but the Northern Royal's upper wings are completely black or a dark brown kind of black, whereas the Southern Royal has got white patches on its upper wings with black edges and tips around that. And again, just one last little fact for you in there, they're some of the longest lived birds in the world. They regularly live into their 40s.
1: Well, we want to make sure that they get plenty of attention, don't we, so that we can support them into their old age.
0: Absolutely.
1: It's time to get online to the Bird of the Year and think about who you'll be voting for to wear the crown this year. And, get onto it. And just before we go, remind us what to do if we see a sick or injured animal wildlife.
0: Absolutely. Report it through to that DOC hotline, 0800 DOC HOT, which is 0800 362 468. And of course, be on the lookout. There has been a third case of bird flu detected in the Wairarapa. If you do see groups of injured wild animals or looking very sick or perhaps even dead, don't go near them. And instead call the biosecurity hotline 0800 80 99 66.
1: And, of course, keep your distance. You don't need to touch them at all. Leave that to the professionals.
0: Absolutely. Just try and get your GPS location.
1: Right. OK, well, thanks for that, and thanks for the reminder about Bird of the Year. It's going to be interesting to see all the campaigning. And, of course, we wish the Northern Albatross all the very best in the competition, but, indeed, all this wonderful wildlife is very well supported and worth supporting throughout the country. So get your thinking caps on and find out more about these creatures, and as we do every time we speak with Suzanne here on our Creature Feature. Thanks, Suzanne. Look forward to catching up with you next time.
0: Great. See you.
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1: 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Here's Phoebe Rings.

Phoebe Rings with Asurai. It is 9 minutes past 8 o'clock. More great New Zealand music for you now. Brand new track from Auckland band Silk Cut, a power pop band. And they have released this, which was recorded at the Depot and Belcurve studios there in Tamaki Makaurau, mixed by Wayne Bell, mastered by Ben King. And no doubt we'll hear more from Silk Cut as they continue to do recording. But this is the latest. It's a standalone single. It's called A Curious Trip.

Silk Cut there, brand new track, Curious Trip, 13 minutes past 8 o'clock. Well, if you didn't catch the news earlier, very sad news, Dolly Parton has died at the age of 80. I think I'm going to take the excuse to squeeze in a couple more Dolly tracks before we wrap up the awesome morning show today. This one's called My Blue Tears.

strangers unknowingly keep me company in the hotel bar.

chairs. Well, the only words I've said today are beer and thank you.

until the wind finds something to ping, or the pinging thing finds the wind. We're all looking for a body or a means to make one.

Bill Callahan with The Sing, 20 minutes past 8 o'clock on RFM's Awesome Morning Show. Well, the Dunedin Youth Council pop-up youth hub is not far away now, a three-day event starting on Friday. Through the annual planning process, it was highlighted that young people feel as though there are limited spaces here in the city where they can hang out that aren't school or at home, spaces that are youth-focused, where they feel welcome and included, and that don't place some additional expectations on them, where they can just choose to chill out with some friends and catch up on homework or have access to Wi-Fi and other resources, engage in games and all those kinds of things. So the Dunedin Youth Council wanted to do something about that, and in the absence of a more permanent space, they're trying this pop-up event at the Dunedin Community Gallery at 26 Princes Street on Friday, Saturday and Sunday. On Friday, there'll be free screening of the film Hunt for the Wilder People. On Saturday, they'll set up a simple mic and speaker for any young people to use and to perform with. So that could be singing, it could be comedy, it could be poetry, anything that just requires a mic or two. And then on Sunday, there'll be quizzes running right throughout the day at the Youth Hub with prizes and a catered lunch as well. And by the way, there will be nibbles and drinks available in the space right across the weekend. Fantastic initiative. This is sort of aimed at the age 12 to 18 group, this pop-up space for Rakataki to connect, to create and belong. Friday's hours for the movie night, 6 p.m. is when

The Youth Hub will open up at 26 Princess Street, 6 p.m. through to 9 o'clock in the evening. Then on Saturday from 10 o'clock in the morning through to 6 o'clock, that's the open mic day, if you like. And then quizzes on Sunday from 10 o'clock through to 1:30. No doubt they'll be really interested to see how that space is taken up by any young people who want to come along. So no obligations on you to participate in anything other than just being in the space, but there'll be plenty of stuff on hand for you to get into if you want to. There'll be games such as Connect Four and Jenga, and there'll be a foosball table there, other activities, arts and crafts, materials, and music through the day, comfortable seating and free Wi-Fi. It'll be interesting to see how all that wraps up and what might come next in terms of perhaps a more permanent youth space for young people in Aotearoa Dunedin. 8:22, here's US Girls.

If you're disabled, you have a unique perspective. This is your POV, and it's important. In this ad, a synthetic voice was used to mirror the accessibility tools used by some disabled people. The Election Access Fund provides money for assistive tech like this, recognizing that disabled people often face additional costs when standing as candidates in elections. The fund assists with these costs, so you can take your POV to more places. Find out about the Election Access Fund at elections.nz.

That's the Beatles with Across the Universe, 29 minutes past 8 o'clock. Well, coming up next on the Awesome Morning Show, our right spot with Dunedin, the UNESCO City of Literature, and we're going to be looking at a unique recent publication. Going to be talking with John Walsh about Otupoti Dunedin architecture, a walking guide, up next. Taking us through a track from Greg Johnson. This is You in Summer, and Greg Johnson heading our way to play a show at Pearl Diver on Friday the 6th of November, and this is part of Greg Johnson's 60 tour. Yes, turning 60 and celebrating with gigs across the country, including right here in Dunedin. Here is Greg Johnson with You in Summer.

0: It's Greg Johnson with you in summer. 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
1: It's time for Right Spot with Dunedin UNESCO's City of Literature.
0: And in today's edition, we're talking about a new publication, Otipoti Dunedin Architecture, A Walking Guide. This is the fourth book in a series of handy pocket guides to New Zealand city architecture. It's the biggest one yet. Features more than 130 Dunedin buildings curated into seven rewarding self-guiding walks that range from the University District right across the city to the Southern Cemetery area and out to Port Chalmers. Its author, John Walsh, is a writer who specialises in architecture, former editor of Architecture New Zealand magazine, author of numerous books about architecture, and he joins me on the line now. Nice to have you with us, John.
2: Hey, good morning, Jeff.
0: So this is the next in a series, as it were. And just briefly, tell us about the books in this series that you've published so far and why you got into this.
2: Yeah, previously I'd done books on Auckland, Christchurch and Wellington architecture, and obviously Dunedin was the logical next step as the fourth of New Zealand's traditional main cities. I got into this because, as you say, I was editor of Architecture New Zealand for quite a long time. I worked for the Institute of Architects for a while after that. I've written quite a few books, and a lot of those books were about residential architecture, you know, houses, which is what a lot of people want to read about in New Zealand. But I was getting a little bit impatient, I guess, with just writing about houses, and I was more interested in writing about the larger scale, about cities. And I also like walking around cities, so it seemed to be a good way of combining those two factors. I think you can really get to know a city only by walking around it, taking the time to notice the buildings. So I thought I would do these guides and I would make them walking guides. So rather than just a sort of general guide with, you know, I don't know, chronological order or whatever, I'd make it something that could be useful for people who have a couple of hours. They could be a visitor to a city or they could be a resident. And they just think, okay, I want to wander around and have a closer look at the city. I'm interested in cities, I'm interested in architecture, and I want a bit more about the stories of these buildings.
0: Here in Otipoti Dunedin, of course, we like to think that we've got a rather special environment when it comes to our built environment, but I'm sure most cities would like to lay claim to something like that. When you approach something like this and you come to Otipoti Dunedin to do it, what are you attempting to reveal about the character of the city?
2: Yeah, I think you're right. All the cities have a character. I think Dunedin's is stronger than most, because it has so much of its heritage architecture still surviving. And I think I wanted to get behind just the physical appearance of the buildings

0: to try and explain why the buildings are there, why they look like the way they do, who they were for. And I guess the intention is to build up a bigger story out of little stories. So by telling the story of a lot of buildings, you can build up a picture of the city itself, how it evolved, why it evolved the way it did, who was behind the city, who wanted things done, how they got done, who was designing these buildings. So I think it's a bigger story, hopefully, made up of a lot of little stories.
1: Is it the case that that Dunedin has done better than most, if you like, at preserving its built history? Or when you come here and embark on something like this, are you kind of also lamenting what's been lost?
0: Well, I think Dunedin has been better. I mean, I think, well, Dunedin has certainly been the beneficiary of its particular history. So there are reasons why there's so much good old buildings or good old architecture in the city. Part of it is because there was so much good stuff to start with, thanks to the boom in the 19th century. And, you know, Dunedin being the capital city, really, capital commercial city of the country for 50 or 60 years. But there's the other side of that is Dunedin hasn't grown as much, of course, as the other cities. And there's been less need or less call, less demand to knock buildings down. There's no particular reason, like Auckland is particularly prone to architectural forgetfulness because it's a bit careless about its architecture. It tends to live in the present. It grows quite a lot. And it's impatient. It's a sort of impatient city. I mean, Christchurch has its own particular issue, of course, with the earthquake. Wellington has quite a lot of older architecture, but it too has earthquake issues, of course, so a lot has been lost. Dunedin certainly has lost some buildings, but far fewer than many other cities in New Zealand. I suppose the outstanding building it lost was the Exchange, which was pulled down in the late 1960s after being there for 100 years, which is an extraordinary building and would have added a lot to that stretch of Princes Street.
1: Tell us about how you have formatted this guide. What will we find when we open it up?
0: I think that, as you said, I've divided the city up into walking routes. So each route has probably about 20 or 30 buildings. And in that collection, there'll be buildings probably from the 19th century, the mid-19th century even, and right up to the present day. So I've included buildings that are very recent, like the Otapoti building that Kaitahu and ACC have built down near Queen's Garden, and the new hostel, the residential hostel at Auckland, at Dunedin University. So it goes right up to the present. But I think that on those routes, and they all have a particular character. For instance, one is in the warehouse district, so you get a lot of those old, grand warehouse buildings that were built by Dunedin's merchants in the 19th century. And then you get to the university, which has stuck to that Gothic coherence that it started out with in the 19th century. Then it went through its modernist period, of course, in the mid-20th century. So I think that you get an idea of the city's coherence, I hope you do, and its evolution.
1: Where have you gone to dig up the stories, to find the histories, and is it something that any of us could do?
0: Yeah, I think so. I mean, first of all, you go to the streets. Obviously, you walk around the city, and I just sort of noted the buildings that I thought were important, significant, interesting. They could be interesting in themselves as pieces of architecture. They could be interesting because of their particular purpose, why they were built. Or they could be interesting also because of the architect who designed them. They could be a good example of the architect's work, and they could be a good example of the style of the times. So there's that aspect of it. When I wanted to find out more detail, I mean, there are Heritage New Zealand, its own site, has quite a lot of information about heritage buildings. But the best source probably of information about these buildings and Dunedin's history in general is Papers Past, which is the online archive of the National Library's newspaper archive. So you get digitized versions of newspapers that were published right through till about the 1940s or 50s. They still haven't sort of caught up with the more recent history. But you get old newspapers, especially the ODT, the Otago Witness, which no longer exists, of course, and the Evening Star. So there was a lot of writing about architecture in those papers. Of course, there was, you know, this was an analog age, print age,

0: There was a lot of space to fill, and I think people were interested in what was happening in their city, and there was a lot of architectural detail about the buildings published, far more than you would get today in a newspaper.
1: A book like this is kind of only half done without the images, and of course you've worked with Patrick Reynolds on those. Tell us about your partnership there.
0: Well, Patrick and I have worked together for more than 20 years. Patrick is an architectural photographer based in Auckland. He's a very good architectural photographer. His parents are both architects, so he's sort of steeped in the profession, I guess. And he, his photographic practice has specialised in architecture. So we've worked together on a number of books, probably about seven or eight now. Some of them, as I said, housing books, and then this series of guides. So I like working with Patrick because I know that he'll capture the building. I don't have to be there with him. I mean, he does his thing, I do mine. And the good thing about having such good photos is that there's a lot of information that can be conveyed in a photo that I then don't have to repeat or note in the text. I can sort of write against the photos, if you like. So I know that the photos will convey a lot of information. There's only one photo, so it has to be a good photo, and it has to try and capture something, the essence of that building. Usually it's the front, the facade of the building, because that's what you see if you're walking around from the footpath, you know, through the city. So I just, at this stage, Patrick and I, because we've worked together, we have a lot of confidence in each other's competencies.
1: When you stand in front of these buildings that are subjects of some of the conversation in the book, do you look at it purely with an architect's eye, or you know, are you also responding from a more human response, the way that others in the city or visitors to the city might?
0: Yeah, I think I'm sort of halfway between. I mean, I want to be a kind of an intermediary, I suppose. I mean, people will notice a lot of details about these buildings if they stand in front of them or walk past them. And I guess I'm just trying to make them slow down and notice them a bit more carefully and explain about what exactly they're looking at and why the buildings might look like the way they do. So I think that's what I'm after, Jeff. I'm trying to get people to just slow down and appreciate the architecture that does exist in Dunedin.
1: And among those that you've featured, any that give you particular joy?
0: Yeah, there's so many buildings that make me happy in Dunedin. I think, obviously, there's the big hero buildings like the railway station, First Church and the cathedrals, the clock tower at Otago University. But I think sometimes it's smaller buildings that give just as much pleasure because they can take you by surprise. I mean, there's a lot of churches in the book because Dunedin was such an ecclesiastical city. We had a lot of denominations building churches in the 19th century through the 20th century. Some of those smaller churches, I think it's easier to have some fondness for. You can respect the cathedrals and, you know, admire them and appreciate all the work that went into them and the skill. But sometimes a more homelier little building like All Saints on Cumberland Street, or there's a couple of Francis Peter's small Gothic churches. There's Sacred Heart up on North Road in the North East Valley, and in Port Chalmers there's St. Mary's Star of the Sea, these little Gothic buildings, miniature sort of Gothic cathedrals in themselves. And one building that I really like is the South City substation, which goes across Crawford and Bogle Streets down in the Warehouse District. And it was done in the 1970s, and it's just a little utilities building. And so often in New Zealand, these are very mundane buildings. You wouldn't notice them. But this building stands out among its heritage neighbours because it was so well designed, so carefully designed. People really cared about it, obviously. The client, which was the city, the architect and the builder, all cared. And so they elevated what could have been a very ordinary little building to a really charming little building with this curved brick walls on both street elevations and this pressed concrete facade on the first floor, and there's a sort of mesh gate that you can see through. So it just shows that even ordinary little buildings, if care is put into them, they'll have enduring value. And what that says to me is that, you know, the argument we often hear about architecture in New Zealand is that, oh, it's nice to have, but it's just too expensive. You know, we shouldn't do it. Architects are pipe dreamers, and let's just get real. But here, someone, you know, because people get

0: This building has served its purpose admirably and served the streetscape and the city for 50 years.
1: As you mentioned, John, you have also featured newer constructions. What's your sense of how well the city is blending its history with its newer buildings? Of course, we've got the outpatients building up and a hospital coming up too. Are you optimistic that Dunedin's on the right track there?
0: I think it's very difficult for the city. I mean, I think obviously you should welcome new buildings. The city has to. And the hospital's been a long time coming, as we all know. And probably, you know, it'll be interesting to see what emerges there, because probably some compromises will have been made, as we all know, through about the arguments about the cost of the building, etc. I think that there's not a lot of new buildings, big new buildings, done in Dunedin every year. You know, maybe there's one really substantial building, new building done every year. But I think that they certainly do add. I mean, the hope is that they'll be good enough that they too will be part of Dunedin's heritage. So people in, you know, 30 or 40 years will look at them and say, oh, yeah, they were really good examples of the architecture of their time, just as these older buildings were of their own age. So I think it is optimistic. You do need new buildings. I think people do care about the city in Dunedin. I think there's a lot of discussion about new buildings, and there's a lot of interest in what they look like and how they've turned out. For example, the Otapoti building, that's really good that they went up for lots of reasons. One of them is that the site was just a car park for so long. So having an empty site in the city, just like a gap in the urban mouth, if you like, it's not good for the people in the city or the city. It looks like the city's slightly moribund, but to see these buildings going up is a sign of optimism.
1: I've been talking with John Walsh about Otapoti Dunedin Architecture, a walking guide which is out for you to enjoy right now. And with that in mind, just finally, John, who is this guide for? Is this for visitors to the city, or is it for those of us who live here, or both?
0: Well, I think ideally it's for both. I think probably mainly for people who live there. I mean, people who live there have more time, obviously, to go on these walks. And so, you know, if someone's got an hour or two, three on a Saturday or Sunday, you can walk or choose one of these walks and go and learn quite a bit about your own city. Of course, I hope visitors will pick it up as well too. And I think the Dunedin's architecture is a strong pitch to visitors, to a strong tourist pitch, that here you have this very coherent Victorian Edwardian city that you can still see. And the good thing about Dunedin is that buildings from that era haven't survived just in isolation as they have in cities such as Auckland and Wellington. There's whole streetscapes of them, you know, down the Warehouse District, but also along Prince's Street at University in Port Chalmers. So you get that collective sense of a city's architectural development rather than just the odd, interesting building plonked amongst a bunch of ordinary buildings. So I think that's Dunedin's strength. It's streetscapes, its coherence, and the survival of collective groups of interesting buildings.
1: John Walsh, great pleasure to talk with you today on our Right Spot, brought to us by Dunedin UNESCO City of Literature. Appreciate your time today.
0: Hey, thanks very much, Jeff.

That's Henna with Cuckoo. And that's almost it for today's edition of the Awesome Morning Show. We'll go out with a track from Dolly Parton. And as you've probably heard by now, sadly, Dolly Parton has died at the age of 80. And we've featured a little bit of Dolly's music on the program today. Here's one more. I look forward to being with you again on the Awesome Morning Show from 7 o'clock tomorrow. And in the meantime, this is Dolly Parton with I Still Miss Someone. And Dunedin Community Notice Board is next.

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2: The next free public talk in the Visions for Dunedin, Our Heritage, Our Future series takes place in the Dunningham Suite on the fourth floor of the Dunedin City Library on Wednesday the 26th of August at 5:30pm. The speaker will be Jonathan Howard from Heritage New Zealand. We'll talk on the rise and fall of Seacliff, once

0: the largest building in Aotearoa, New Zealand. Join ID Dunedin for Archived, a one-night-only journey through fashion memories. Experience a unique fundraising event that explores fashion history from the 1960s to the early 2000s. Featuring a runway presentation of more than 50 looks drawn from a carefully curated collection of designer garments and personal wardrobe treasures, Archived invites audiences to revisit the styles, trends and cultural moments that shaped generations. It takes place on Thursday the 27th of August, 7pm at the Savoy. Tickets are $150. That includes a drink on arrival and canapes, with all proceeds going towards making ID Dunedin Fashion Week 2027 happen. Get your tickets and more information from idfashion.co.nz/archived. The Dunedin Youth Council Pop-Up Youth Hub is a three-day event that aims to provide a temporary youth-led and centred third space where young people can connect, create and belong. The venue is the Dunedin Community Gallery, 26 Princes Street. On Friday the 28th of August, there'll be a free screening of Hunt for the Wilder People as well as free popcorn. On Saturday the 29th of August, they'll set up a mic and speaker for all young people to use and perform with. Acts can be anything, including but not limited to singing, comedy or poetry, anything that just requires a mic. On Sunday the 30th of August, there'll be quizzes running through the day with prizes as well as a catered lunch. Across all days, there'll be snack food, kai and drinks provided, as well as games such as Connect Four, Jenga, foosball table, activities, arts and crafts material, chill music, a comfortable setting and free Wi-Fi. The Contentious Presbyterianism Forum will be held from 10am to 3pm on Saturday the 29th of August in the Frank Nicol Room at Knox College. Jim Veitch and Nikki Francis are keynote speakers, with the Dunedin launch of Jim's book, Lloyd Gehring, Prophet or Heretic. Martin George Holmes, Mike Grimshaw and Terry Paono will also be speaking, and Olofolale and Yvonne Wilkie will be contributing to the panel discussion. A plated lunch will be provided. Morning tea starts from 9:15am and a $10 koha on the day is suggested. Zoom live streaming will be available for each of the day's sessions, so you can join online. For a detailed flyer with talk descriptions or to get Zoom links for the sessions, please email j.robinson@prcknox.org.nz. The New Zealand Wheelchair Rugby Nationals will be held at the Breeze Arena from September 25th to 27th. Follow Otago Wheelchair Rugby and ParaFed Otago on Facebook so that you can keep up to date with the details of events as they're announced. Otago Polyfest 2026 is reaching out to the community for Kaimahi volunteers to help bring another memorable festival to life. Kaimahi are an essential part of the Polyfest whānau. 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Whether you're returning Kaimahi volunteer or joining for the first time, your time, energy and contribution will be deeply valued. 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
1: Welcome back to the Positivity Show with Jojo the Body Lima and Leanne and Julia. Yeah, yeah. Hello, Leanne.
2: Hello.
1: It's time for one of my favorite segments of the show that's come back for this one. Rapid fire question with the party Lima. Rapid fire question with the party Limas. Rapid fire question with the party Limas with our special guest, Leanne. Yeah, yeah, let's do it. Okay, tea or coffee or hot chocolate?
2: Definitely coffee at the start of every day.
1: Lovely. Fruit or veggies?
2: Fruit. I love fruit.
1: Yeah, yeah. Whole grain toast or white bread toast?
2: That's a challenging one. Yeah, yeah. I think as a special treat, white toast sometimes, but I know I really should be having whole grain, yeah.
1: Yeah, yeah. Movies or television?
2: Oh, I love movies, but I probably don't get to go as often as I want. I would like, yeah.
1: Books or audio books?
2: Oh, I think I'm a little bit lazy with reading, so I really love audio books, and I used to listen to them with my mum, and they would just transport us to a different place while we were listening, so definitely audio books.
1: Yeah, yeah, and last rapid fire question in honour of Davy Dave, banana bread or carrot cake?
2: Oh, that's such a hard one because I love banana bread, but I really love carrot cake and I love the cream cheese icing. Oh. Maybe carrot cake.
1: Okay, thank you all for joining in on the Rapid Fire Question Round. Yeah, yeah, thank you, Leanne.
2: Oh, you're welcome. I love that.
1: Let's have another song break. Would you like to pick the next song, Leanne?
2: So the next song is In My Life by the Beatles.
1: Lovely song. Let's put it on. Yeah, yeah.

0: Welcome back to the Positivity Show with our awesome guest Leanne and also Julia and the Party Lima, Jojo and Davey. Welcome back again, Leanne.
1: Thank you, Jojo.
0: We have a couple exciting questions to ask next, one of which is the topic conversation. But before that, we will ask this really cool question. What exciting things are happening at People First this year?
1: We've got some pretty exciting things coming up. We've got an emergency workshop coming up, which is a collaboration with the Dunedin DPA and Otago Civil Defence, so people can come along and start to think about putting a plan in place for if there's an emergency. And that's on Tuesday the 9th of September, 10 a.m. to 12 noon. And then we've also got another collaboration with the DPA, and that is My Vote Counts, Disability Issues. So that's with the general elections coming up. People can come along to the forum and find out where each party sits around disability issues. So that is on Saturday, the 26th of September, from 2 p.m. to 4 p.m. at the Nation's Church Hall. And so I just want to put the word out there. If you're a little bit sitting on the fence about who to vote for, that would be a great one to come along to. And then at the start of next year, we will be running a Keeping Safe, Feeling Safe course here in Dunedin. And that course runs over several weeks, and people can come along and learn about what healthy relationships are, what abuse is, how do I identify inappropriate behaviour, but keeping yourself safe, your rights, the law, how to get help, and who to talk to. So that's coming up at the start of next year. And for people that are interested in any of these things, they can go to the People First website, and my contact details are there. And just give me a ring or send me an email.
0: That sounds awesome. It's time for our next segment, which is Topic Conversation with the Party Crew. A topic conversation with the party crew. A topic conversation with the party crew. With our awesome guest, Leanne. Let's do it. Today's topic conversation is, how important is advocacy?

0: advocacy in everyday life. Let's start with Julia this time. What do you think?
1: I think it is really important advocacy because it's an important skill to have, because being able to speak up for yourself and things that affect your everyday life is just really important to be to do, because who else is going to speak up for you other than if you can't do it. But that's in, but I think it's important to be able to do it, but it's also important to be able to speak up for others as well, which is part of my comment before. But I think it's just an important skill set to have.
0: Okay, that's good. Good viewpoint, Julia. Now I'll move on to Leanne.
2: I agree with Julia. I think it is, it's a great skill to have. It's something that doesn't always come naturally to people, that you kind of have to learn and practice, and can be quite challenging when you first start speaking up for yourself. It can be a little bit scary and daunting, but I think the more you do it, the easier it gets. And for people with learning disabilities who are maybe living in residential care, like speaking up about what they wear, who they live with, where they live, all those kind of things are so important that people have a voice in their own lives, whether it's just choosing what's for dinner or big, big things like where they want to work or who they want to live with. Yeah.
0: Awesome. What about you, Jojo?
3: Yeah, I think that advocacy is an important skill set to have. And I agree with everything you and Leanne said. And I think it's very important to be able to speak up for yourself and also others as well. So thank you very much. Why don't we have another song break? Leanne, would you like to pick the next song?
2: Okay, so the next song is one of my favourite songs of all time. And it's Hello Dolly by Louis Armstrong, who I love.
0: Let's put it on.

0: Thank you very much, Leanne, for being on the Positivity Show. And welcome back, listeners, to the Positivity Show with our special guest, Leanne Yaya from People First. Thank you very much, Leanne.
1: Thank you for having me along. I love coming in here.
0: Yaya, maybe it feels like singing a little song. Thank you very much, thank you very much, thank you very much for being on the Positivity Show. Yay! Thank you very much, thank you very much, from the party crew and Dunedin. Thank you for listening on the Positivity Show, listeners too. Thank you very much, Leanne. Thank you very much, thank you very much, thank you very much, much, much. Yep. Thank you very much. Thank you very much. Yeah, yeah, yeah, yeah, yeah, yeah. Jojo, would you like to do your rap? Yeah, yeah. Listen up, yo, my name is Jojo, and I'm here to share with you something awesome. It was such a cool show today, because we had Leanne on the show. Yeah, yeah, yeah, yeah. Party, party, party. Thank you very much for listening to the Positivity Show on Otago Access Radio, yo. 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It is really awesome. It is very awesome. Awesome, awesome. Party, party, party. Don't forget to listen to the Positivity Show on OAR, yo. Yo, yo, yo. 105.4 FM. Yaya, yaya, yaya crew. Percy. Oh, I didn't mean to say that. That wasn't suitable. Sorry, sorry, Dunedin. I am a happy lemur. So that was a mistake, yo. I didn't mean to say that word before. I meant to say party, party, party. Sorry, listeners. That was inappropriate to say that word I said before. So sorry, listeners. I didn't mean to be disrespectful, yo. Sorry, I am. But don't worry, you can listen to the Positivity Show on Otago Access Radio, yo. So, thank you very much, Dunedin, for listening to the Party Lemurs on Otago Access Radio. I didn't mean to say that inappropriate word before. Oh, sorry, listeners. But don't worry, I'm still in a positive mood today. So thank you, listeners, to listening to the Positivity Show on Otago Access Radio 105.4 FM. Real people, real music, and the party crew. I think we have time for one last song.
1: Okay, so the one last song is The Wind by Cat Stevens. And thank you, Jojo and Mary, for coming out of retirement.
0: Yeah, yeah.
1: To welcome me in.
0: Yeah, yeah. So thank you, crew, for listening to the Positivity Show on Otago Access Radio. Real people, real music, and the party limits, and our special guest, Leanne. Thank you very much.

0: I'm your host Suranga. I have a program for you on Sinhala music. 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
1: Kia ora everyone, and welcome to another episode of Books Beyond Barriers. I'm your host, Chrissy Wright. Today's episode is called Lean On Me When You're Not Strong. Now, a lot of you will know the Lean On Me song. It's a song that was written and recorded by American singer and songwriter Bill Withers. He released it in April 1972 as the first single from his second album, Still Bill, and it was a number one single on both the soul and R&B and Billboard Hot 100 charts. Some of you might even remember in 1987 there was an R&B version released by Club Nouveau, and it also went to number one. So on the subject of needing someone to lean on someone, we are continuing the theme of respite care and the importance of carers getting a break, having a break from caring. So for people who care for a disabled person, they may be entitled to funding from the Needs Assessment and Service Coordination Service, which you'll commonly hear the term NASC bandied about. And we're going to use that just for the sake of ease throughout this interview. As I said, some people may be entitled to it. And in different areas of New Zealand, the NASC, or this service, is provided by different organisations. So, for instance, in Otago, our NASC is called Your Way, Kia Roha, and that's also in other areas as well. Whereas in Canterbury, the NASC there is called LifeLinks. So if you're wanting to find out who is the NASC, the Needs Assessment Service Coordination Service in your area, you can go to the Disability Support Services website, and that address is www.disabilitysupport.govt.nz. Now, this type of funding is that's allocated to support full-time caregivers to have a break, which we call carer support. And this is what we're going to be focusing on in today's show. With the help of my guest today, we're going to explore that carer support form and how to help you understand and fill it out. And we will go through that so that this show, of course, is recorded and published.

0: podcast. So if you haven't got a carer support form handy, you can listen to this again later and I'll tell you how to do that. So let me introduce our guest today, Vicky Mitchell, who's one of the service coordinators at the office here of CCS Disability Action Otago. Welcome, Vicky.
1: Thanks for having me, Chrissy.
0: You are most welcome. Now, Vicky is quite an expert in carer support. She's our go-to person at the office who really has a good, robust knowledge of filling out the forms, etc. So we're going to quiz her today. So, Vicky, tell me, who funds carer support? Who's the funder? Who allocates that?
1: Right, so the person or the organisation that oversees that is Te Whatu Ora.
0: Yep.
1: And that's where the information goes to, the forms go to, and the questions go to when you're having trouble with the forms and the working out what allocation you've got left, where you're at.
0: Yeah, that's really great. Thank you. So how do I know how much carer support has been allocated for my family member? How do I find that out?
1: That generally comes through communication after you've had your needs assessment.
0: Great,
1: yeah.
0: Great. So that's the needs assessment service, the NASC, as we said earlier for you listeners. That's who you initially go to find out what your allocation of support is going to be. And so, how long do I get to use it, Vicky?
1: You've got a calendar year to use it. You've got the year from when the allocation starts. If your allocation starts on the 1st of May, it runs from the 1st of May to the year following then.
0: Yep. Yeah, and so if I, get allocated so many days for that funding period and my circumstances change, can that be reviewed at all? Can it be changed?
1: Yeah, it can. Change of circumstances are really important to have that discussion with your needs assessor.
0: Yeah.
1: Yeah.
0: Yeah. So just to be clear to everyone, that is a conversation that needs to be had with your needs assessment provider. That's not a conversation with Te Whatu Ora. You need to go back to the NASC for that one.
1: Sure.
0: And how long do I get to use it?
1: So you've got that year?
0: Yes. Oh, sorry. I've asked you that question. Okay. I've jumbled my questions around.
1: Good.
0: Yeah, so you've got that year from, as Vicky said, when you were initially assessed. Mm. So what is the difference? Looking at the form, what's the difference between a full-time carer and the support carer?
1: Yeah, so the full-time carer is the person that the NASC deems to have the primary care of the person,
0: mm-hmm.
1: and typically the person that the correspondence is directed to. And then the support carer is the person that the family or the parent is employing to provide that care. So it could be a family member, it could be a sibling, an aunt, a neighbour, or an official respite provider.
0: Yeah, and it's really important for our listeners to understand the difference between those two terms, because they're two of the key terms that are used on the claim form. So at this point, what we're going to do is we're actually going to go through a claim form and help you understand what information needs to go where on the form. Because for different situations, different information may go in, and Vicky's going to help us with that.
1: Yeah, because it's the same form, but it can be used in three different ways. So for ease of explaining, we're going to call the full-time carer here Jane.
0: Okay.
1: And the name of the client is Michael.
0: Yep.
1: And the person that is providing the care for Michael and Jane is called Sally.
0: Fabulous. So just to reiterate that, Jane is the full-time carer, so that's the person that cares for Michael, who is the person that the dates have been allocated for, and then Sally is the person that is providing the care in the scenarios that we're going to give you to help you understand how to fill out the form. Mm. Great.
1: So the forms aren't sent out to you like they used to be. So sometimes it might be that you're actually downloading a new form from the website. And in that situation, it's really important that you fill out the information at the top of the form, which is the full-time carer details, the client number, and the client name. So that will all be in the correspondence that you've had with the NASC.
0: Yep. Yeah, because it's been a long time since I've had to claim carer support. It was something I used for my son's care when he was younger and I needed a bit of a break, as I talked a little bit about in the previous episode. And they used to be pre-printed with all your

0: information, didn't they, Vicky?
1: It was very handy.
0: Yeah. I'm not quite sure why they've stopped doing that.
1: Well, I think they would have been sending out thousands and thousands of forms with all that postage, and now they've put that responsibility back on the families and individuals to print their own.
0: Yeah. That's a good point. And you can send them electronically as well, can't you, Vicky?
1: Yeah.
0: No, that's really good. So, shall we start looking at the form from the top and the full-time carer details of what goes in there?
1: So you've got your full-time carer details, which are, so in this case we're talking about Jane's full name and her mailing address. We've got the client number that we talked about coming from the correspondence from the NASC, and Michael's full name.
0: Right. And so do we need to put the address for Michael as well, or that's just understood that his normal address is the same as a full-time carer?
1: Yeah, I haven't actually thought about that, but no, there doesn't seem to be a place for that, so I...
0: No, I guess that, you know, the person having a break, so that kind of makes sense, doesn't it?
1: Yeah.
0: Okay, and then there's another box I see there if the full-time carer does live at a different physical address from the mailing address above.
1: True. Yeah, I've never even actually really looked at that because I've already, it's always matched up with the details.
0: I guess if you lived rurally and perhaps your mailing address was a PO box number or an RD number and you got your mail from a PO box, then you put your physical location for where you actually physically live. So let's look at the claim details and how that works. Which scenario are we going to use first, Vicky?
1: Okay, so the scenario we're looking at first is if you're making a claim where the carer hasn't been paid already out of your own pocket.
0: Yep.
1: So you're making this claim for Sally to get the money directly paid to her.
0: So just a reminder, folks, Sally is the support carer. So this is to pay Sally the money. You haven't paid her up front.
1: Mm. So you've got your allocation, which changed on the 1st of July to be $85 per 24-hour period. And that's where you get your day's allocation from. So let's look at a family who's been allocated 28 days of carer support for that year. And we're going to just make it easy for ourselves to begin with, and we're going to say that you've agreed that Sally's going to work with Michael for $20 an hour, and she is working with Michael for four hours.
0: Yep.
1: And basically we're saying that's your full day.
0: Yep.
1: So dates of the service, you're putting in whatever day of the week that happened on, if it was a full day, and then the hours applicable isn't really applicable.
0: Hours.
1: Actually, I don't tend to fill that out. I tend to straight go to the full day or the half day.
0: Yeah, that makes sense.
1: So we're saying Sally supported Michael for 4 hours at an agreed rate with a family of $20 an hour, which equates to a full day. And we tick that full day box.
0: Yep, because that would be $80.
1: Yeah. If there were any other days that Sally had provided support in this particular period that you're talking about, you would just continue to list those down in the boxes that follow that one.
0: Yeah, so the dates of each day that service has been provided, they'll go on each line if it's a different date.
1: Yep. And then at the bottom you've got a tally where it says total days claimed. So in this situation we're just saying it's one. One full day.
0: Okay.
1: The next box is the daily rate. That's now gone up to $85. So maybe we could say in this scenario it was $21 that they were getting paid per hour, which came to the
0: $85.
1: Okay. And then GST, which is not really a situation I've ever really been involved in filling out a form for anyone who is GST registered for this?
0: Yeah, the only time I ever struck that, Vicky, was if my son went into a service and the service was GST registered and had provided an invoice, which of course you would attach with your carer support claim, having worked out how many days.
1: Mm-hmm.
0: So that's really the main occasion that you would use that.
1: Yep. So the next box is for total claimed. So this is where you times the days of support that were provided by the rate. So we're saying one lot of $85, which is $85. And then We

0: The next box is the amount that's already paid to the support carer. And in this situation, we're saying, well, the carer hasn't been paid already, so that's zero.
1: Yeah, so we actually are asking Te Whatu Ora to pay the money direct to the carer. That's why that hasn't been claimed.
0: Exactly. So then we've got two boxes down below, and this is where a lot of confusion comes about.
1: Yeah.
0: So there's box one and box two. So box one we're using in this scenario where the carer hasn't been paid. Yep. So we're saying that money needs to go directly to Sally. So Sally signs the first bit and dates it. And then the full-time carer signs and dates underneath that.
1: Yep.
0: And then all of that information is signalling to Te Whatu Ora. Sally's provided the care. She hasn't been paid already. This money needs to go directly to Sally.
1: Yeah. So how long will it take for Sally to receive that money, roughly, do you know?
0: Yeah, generally takes about 10 working days.
1: 10 working days,
0: yep.
1: So probably a good fortnight and non-working days.
0: Yep.
1: Awesome.
0: Yep.
1: And then we will still need to fill out the bit on the other part because we need Sally's details, don't we?
0: Yeah, we do, yep. So for Sally's details, we need Sally's full name, her date of birth, and the relationship that she has to Michael. So it could be that she's a neighbour, that she's an aunt, that she's a teacher aide at school. And then Sally's physical address, her mailing address if it's different, and then the daily rate, which, as we've said, as of the 1st of July, is $85 per day.
1: Yep. And so that kind of brings about a good question. So who can be a support carer, Vicky?
0: It's really anyone in Michael's life, for example, who's over 14, that has a relationship with him or can form a relationship with him to provide that care. Yeah, so it can now be anybody who's even living at the same address. Criteria's changed.
1: That's definitely changed since my time.
0: Yep. So it could be that you know somebody in your life, or it could be that you don't have anyone and you need to look further afield.
1: Yeah.
0: And people find it helpful to put ads up. We're very lucky in Dunedin, having the Polytech and the university, putting a notice up in a department that might relate to Michael. It could be occupational therapy, music, the music department, the sports department, anything that's relating. Yep.
1: Yeah, they're good things to think about. And I have definitely used students through the university in the past, and I have also used teacher aides as well, or preschool teachers that work with my son. So have a look about people that have good strong relationships with your family member. And I know we've kind of talking about in the parent caregiver role here, we're just using that on this occasion, but this also relates to older carers who are caring for an adult or a family member and need some respite as well.
0: Mm. Another change that's recent as well is that we talked about the full-time carer, but the full-time carer's spouse or partner can also be the support carer now.
1: Wow, that is a big change, and I think that's because of the way that we interpret what having a break is, isn't it?
0: Mm.
1: Mm. We're just going to take a quick break, folks, and we will be back in just a minute to continue further with the filling out the form and bring you another scenario as well. So we'll be right back.
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1: Thank you, everyone, and welcome back. You're listening to Books Beyond Barriers. I'm your host, Chrissy Wright, and my guest today is Vicky Mitchell from CCS Disability Action Otago. She's one of the service coordination team who's a bit of a whiz around carer support. So we've just been filling out carer support with the first scenario, and you, as I said, you'll be able to listen back to this on podcast afterwards and compare it to your form to make it easier. So we're just finishing off the carer support form where we have paid Sally, who is the support carer.

0: Yeah, so there's one thing that I forgot to say, actually, which is when this form's being sent in for Sally, she needs to provide proof of her bank account, and that can come in a few different forms now. So it can be a screenshot of an online banking page that includes her name and account details. It can be something that's been verified by the bank or a copy of a bank statement. That proof needs to
1: be
0: there.
1: Does that have to happen every time or just the first time she's provided care?
0: Yeah, exactly. Yep, just the first time.
1: Yeah. And I guess for our next scenario, where we're going to actually reimburse full-time carer, the carer will need to provide their bank details as well,
0: exactly.
1: Won't they?
0: Yep.
1: Yeah. So shall we go on to that scenario now, Vicky?
0: Yep. So we're basically looking at the scenario where... you didn't want to put Sally in a position where she was needing to be waiting 10 days for that payment to come through from Te Whatu Ora. So you've decided to actually pay her cash. And then the reimbursement, when that comes through, now needs to come to you as the full-time carer.
1: Yeah.
0: So the form is filled out exactly the same way for starting from the top of the form, the full-time carer details, the client number, client name, that's all the same. Even right down to the next part where we've written what support Sally has provided to Michael, so her name and whether that was a half day or a full day, and the total, the daily rate. Now, the big change here is the last box in that area that says amount already paid to the support carer. And we're going to go back to that same example of she's provided that one day of care for $85. So you're actually providing the information to Te Whatu Ora that you've actually already paid Sally that money.
1: Great.
0: Yeah. So you've got those two boxes down the bottom that we talked about.
1: Yeah.
0: This time you're signing box two, which is called reimburse the full-time carer. And it's just filled out exactly the same way, the signature and the date provided by the support carer, and then the full-time carer's signature and date as well.
1: So it's really important, folks, that you do get the signature of the support carer, because they are witnessing the fact and agreeing to the fact that they've already been paid by you, and so therefore that money needs to be reimbursed to the full-time carer instead.
0: Exactly. Yep.
1: Yep. No, that's great. Now, there was something else important I was going to ask you, Vicky. Oh, now, yeah. So if we have only had 2 hours of support and we know that a full day is $85, but we've only had 2 hours of a break, do I get the difference? Because 2 hours of support at $20 an hour, we'll say, is $40, and that's not quite half of $85, is it? Just to be tricky.
0: True.
1: But I think this is a question our listeners either want to know or don't know and perhaps need to understand a bit better.
0: Mm. So you're only getting the amount that you're putting in for the claim form. You're not getting, if you're not saying it's half a day and you're saying it's a particular amount, then you're going to be reimbursed that particular amount.
1: Okay.
0: Yep.
1: No, that's good as gold. Thank you. And so there's one more scenario we're going to look at as well. Tell us about that, Vicky.
0: Okay. So sometimes due to a lot of reasons, it might not be appropriate for Michael to be receiving care, or it's not something that's wanted in the family at the particular time, or might just be straight down the fact that there are actually activities that Michael can engage in himself that actually do, in effect, give the carer a break as well.
1: Okay, so tell us a bit about that.
0: Yeah, so it may be that Michael's actually an avid fan of the trampoline, and that's yours is just broken, and you're actually looking to replace it, because Michael, at the end of his school day, comes home and jumps on that trampoline for an hour, and you get a bit of a breather get on with other things that you need to get on to. So this is the situation where you're actually using the exact same claim form to make a purchase for something that, in effect, is giving you a break.
1: Okay.
0: Yeah.
1: Okay, that's cool. So how will we fill that form out, Vicky?
0: Well...
1: or is this for another day, do you think? Maybe we come back and go over this one.
0: Yeah, maybe if I just go through really quickly some of the things that can be covered, and then we'll...
1: That's a good idea.
0: Okay, cool.

0: So the criteria for these things changes often at the moment. So as things stand at the moment, if you're looking at a sensory item for Michael, you can claim up to $1,500, but that needs to be with prior approval.
1: Yeah, so that's important that you do have the approval for that. Don't assume that you do.
0: Yep. And so it could be for after-school activities, holiday programs, music lessons, swimming lessons, driving lessons, noise-cancelling headphones, or even a device. But I think the important thing to say here is if you are at all concerned, you check with Te Whatu Ora before you make the purchase.
1: Yep. Absolutely. I think that's the key thing here. I think that we can come back another time and talk about that because we've just about run out of time on the show, would you believe, people? And that's probably because this is such a comprehensive area that we need to cover and talk about. So we're going to have to wrap up there, unfortunately. And I want to say a huge thank you to Vicky Mitchell for joining me today. And I hope that we've helped you make a little bit more sense of the carer support form, what you can claim it for, and how to claim your days. And if all else fails and you're really not sure what's going on, contact Te Whatu Ora. Do we have a phone number for them there, Vicky?
0: Yeah, we sure do. Yep. So they are on 0800 855 066. And then you can have some options and you need to press option 3, then option 1.
1: Oh, that makes it nice and easy. Thank you for telling us the options because that cuts out so much time.
0: Sure does.
1: So I just want to say thank you very much. I'm your host, Chrissy Wright. 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The show airs fortnightly on a Wednesday, 10:30 AM to 11, and replays on a Saturday from 12 PM to 12:30 and a Sunday evening from 11 to 11:30 for all you night owls. 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
3: Hi, Connor.
2: Also today in the studio, please welcome to myself, Connor. Also in the studio for today, is Atamaria to Stephen Marshall.
4: Atamaria, Connor, Ngami Hinui, thank you for that introduction. And yes, welcome along to the CCT Collective, playing all the hits from the Fitzroy Hub. Today, Ereraki, Putaka, Ki, Oti, Porti, the radio station in Dunedin. Yes, great to be back. We've got the gang here. Connor and George, good morning. How are you boys?
3: Yeah, we're good.
4: Excellent, excellent. Yes, on this... Well, it's pretty miserable out there, isn't it, Alex?
2: Yeah.
4: The Sarapa Wednesday in Oti Porti. It's pretty gloomy and a bit of moisture out there. But that's okay because we have 56 minutes of good times to play for you, some music ahead. We're going to have plenty of shout-outs, aren't we, lads? And we'll be, of course, bringing you the one and only Herbie's History pieces throughout the show to align with the songs that we play for you. So, yeah, looking forward to that. Of course, and next week we have a show from you, don't you, Connor, on Connor's Hits?
2: Yeah.
4: Well, it's a special show, isn't it? What's the theme?
2: Father's Day.
4: Father's Day special next week. So we look forward to that in the same time slot this time next Wednesday. But we better carry on with today's show. So how about we go to you, George, and you tell us what the first song of today's show is.
3: The first one is Alice in Chains, Brush Away, from the album Alice in Chains from 1995,
4: 31 years. Let's go, Connor. Kia mana ho. Enjoy.